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1: Hi there, this is Radio Prague International with me, Ian Willoughby. In today's program, the Czech government wants to tighten the country's migration laws, including conditions for Ukrainians under temporary protection. A Czechoslovak soldier's painting returns to the United Kingdom, revealing a story that's far from black and white. And later, an exhibition in Prague looks at Czechia's thriving Vietnamese community. But first, here's the news with my colleague Daniela Lazarova.
0: News.
2: Czech Foreign Minister Petr Maczinka has pledged to strengthen both economic and political cooperation with Israel. Speaking alongside his Israeli counterpart Gideon Saar at the opening of the Czech-Israeli Business Forum in Tel Aviv, Mr. Maczinka said he would continue to support closer economic ties between the two countries as well as back Israel politically, including at the European level. Maczinka said the forum aims to foster new business contacts while delivering concrete results in the form of contracts, joint projects, investments and long-term partnerships. He identified the defense industry, cybersecurity, digital technologies and healthcare as the key sectors for future cooperation. Prime Minister Andrei Babiš says he wants the Czech Republic to join the newly launched European Missile Defence Initiative, bringing together 9 influential European countries and Ukraine to develop a joint ballistic missile defence system. Babiš said he had discussed the idea with French President Emmanuel Macron. According to Czech television, the Prime Minister expressed the view that the project should include the entire European Union. The European Public Prosecutor's Office has launched criminal proceedings over the payment of EU subsidies to the Agrofert holding company. The move follows a criminal complaint.

0: complaint filed by the Pirate Party, which alleges a conflict of interest involving Prime Minister Andrei Babiš. According to the Seznam Spravi News website, prosecutors are investigating politicians and public officials who approved the subsidy payments. They are also examining why the Czech Republic has not sought to recover subsidies previously paid to Agrofert. Babiš transferred his Agrofert shares into a trust in February, insisting that this resolved any potential conflict of interest. Traffic in Prague was severely disrupted on Tuesday morning after an anonymous bomb threat prompted security restrictions at the city's main railway station. Police evacuated the station and closed the adjacent Hlavní nádraží metro station as well. Train services were suspended for more than an hour, while a nearby section of the city's main thoroughfare was also closed to traffic. Police later announced on X that no explosive device had been found and the threat proved to be a false alarm. Extreme soil drought, the highest level on the scale, now affects nearly half of the Czech Republic, according to the InterSucho Drought Monitoring Project run by Czech Globe Institute. The most severe conditions are concentrated in Moravia. Around 40% of the country has less than 15 millimeters of available water in the top meter of soil, while a quarter of the territory has relative soil saturation below 10%, indicating the wilting point at which plants can no longer draw sufficient moisture. A Czech firefighting team left for Greece on Tuesday for a month-long deployment to help tackle the country's wildfire risk. The 22-member team will be stationed near the city of Patras on the Peloponnese, one of Greece's most wildfire-prone regions. The Czech Republic is already assisting firefighting efforts in southern France with two Black Hawk helicopters. And finally, a quick look at the weather forecast. Wednesday should bring partly cloudy skies with rain in the southern and eastern parts of the country and day temperatures between 23 and 28 degrees Celsius. I'm Daniela Lazarová, and that's the end of the news.
1: The Czech government is seeking to tighten the country's migration laws, including conditions for Ukrainians under temporary protection. The proposals are still making their way through Parliament, where the governing coalition has a comfortable majority. And my colleague Vít Pohanka discussed the matter with Czech radio analyst Viktor Daněk.
2: There's quite a lot of changes happening. Some of them are partially motivated by the changes of the EU law with the new migration and asylum pact being now applicable. Partially they are motivated, or they are a result actually of the elections. So one part of the changes is motivated or is moving Czech law towards more unification of the rules, towards simplification and digitalization of all the procedures regarding asylum procedures. So, and there are the ultimate goals. Is to make basically all the communication, the whole environment for communication with the authorities fully digital in the following years. The proposed law also sets new rules on compulsory registration for foreign citizens who stay in the country for the long term. So that makes it actually quite clear and unified for every non-Czech citizens. And in parallel, there is also a proposal to set a couple of changes in the national law, that is, also changing conditions for Ukrainians that are staying in the country under the temporary protection mechanism. Those, I think, this is the part that is actually the result of the elections, because it seems that the government is now more or less ideologically motivated to be more strict towards Ukrainians. I think it's no surprise, given the far right being a member of the ruling coalition. So those part of proposed changes are significantly limiting possibilities for traveling outside the country for Ukrainians, where there are some minimum days required for example, claiming social benefits in case of Ukrainian citizens leaving the country for 30 plus days, there is also a possibility, well, actually not possibility, there is a rule that those would lose the temporary protection. So this is quite strict measure. And the law also proposes quite strict requirements towards registration of vehicles. So there will be a requirement of minimum 6 months where if the vehicle is not registered, then the owner would lose the ability to actually use this vehicle. And in general, I would say that at least this part of changes is quite clearly motivated to make life of Ukrainians a little bit more strict, and is moving Czechia towards a much more restrictive attitude towards Ukrainians.
3: You might have indicated that, but if you were to explain again, why is the new law in any way controversial, particularly when it comes to non-EU family members of Czech citizens?
2: I see at least two areas for potential political disputes that can spark controversies, and in some cases they already did. One part is the part regarding Ukrainians. I think this is quite obvious. SPD, one of the parties in the ruling cabinet, was quite vocal in the campaign that it wants to make Czechia much more strict towards Ukrainians. There were some rumors going around social networks, etc., about alleged stories of Ukrainians that only allegedly claim benefits and are not actually living in Czechia and contributing to Czech social system, which when we I don't think there's evidence that something like this is happening in broad scale, that there might be individual cases. But when we see on the data, we see that quite clearly, actually, Ukrainians are net net contributors to the Czech system. They are contributing quite largely, actually exceeding quite vastly the amount of money that Ukrainians are on the other side claiming as social benefits. So the benefits is quite clear in this, but nevertheless, this is something that was promised in the campaign, and now I think SPD is trying to deliver a bit more strict, or actually in some cases quite strict measures that would make life of Ukrainians in Czechia much more restrictive. And then there is another area of disputes that is regarding the non-EU family members of Czech citizens, where there is this discussion that this will lead to a disparity where family members, non-EU family members of Czech citizens would actually lose their preferential status and face much more administrative burden, more documentation, more restrictive conditions, and fewer opportunities to apply from within Czechia, which is something controversial. I don't think it is against EU rules, because we are talking about non-EU family members, so the EU rule requires that all EU members or citizens of all EU member states are treated the same without any discrimination. It doesn't say anything about non-EU family members. However, this could go potentially against other family rights, and I think it's quite possible that if the law is approved and applied, there might be cases where this would be contested in front of courts, and we will have to wait, of course, how the court decides.
3: The Czech government says it rejects the EU Migrations Pact solidarity mechanism. I mean, what does that actually mean? Can Czechia simply refuse to take part?
2: Well, this is actually quite ridiculous, because the government says one thing and then does the complete opposite. When we look at the implementation of EU Solidarity and Migration Pact, we see that Czechia fully implemented everything that was required. In some cases, it is actually advancing even more, which is, of course, allowed under EU law. And there is no part whatsoever that was not implemented. Czechia is actually quite good in the implementation part, also given the fact that there is not much international borders in Czechia, part of the international airports. So I think this was mainly something that was used, maybe one can say even abused in the campaign ahead of the elections. But then the government realized that there is not much actually to refuse, because from the large part, It was actually implemented already before the elections. And for the second part, well, if we look in the EU Migration and Asylum Pact, then we see that it contains actually basically everything Czechia ever wanted out of EU rules towards asylum and migration. It is very strict, in some cases even harsh towards incomers. It is focused on protection of the external borders. There is no way that where Czechia or any other country would be forced to accept any refugee through relocation scheme whatsoever. So I think that this is a huge win for not just Czechia, but all V4 countries. And the government, there were even reports in the media that the prime minister actually looked at what is inside of the rules only after the elections and was quite positively surprised. And according to Hospodářské noviny, he said, well, this is basically everything we ever wanted. So there is, in my view, not any like substantial reason why to refuse what is in the migration pact. Of course, there is also a lot of things that is maybe not finished, that might not work in practice and would require some additional amendments in the future. But this strict position that was voiced in the campaign, I don't think there's any basis for this.
3: Perhaps just one last question. Czechia has an exemption for 2026 because of the number of Ukrainian refugees it hosts. I just wonder whether it's probable, but you know, what could happen if that exemption is not renewed?
2: Well, the exemption works in a way that it is renewed annually, but as long as there is this huge amount of Ukrainian refugees on the territory of Czechia, and there is no indication that this should change anytime soon, unfortunately, for the Ukrainians themselves, because the war is still raging and civilians are targeted, then there is no reason also to think that Czechia should lose this so-called exemption. It's not really exemption. It's a way of calculating the solidarity contributions, but that's the way it is. So in the foreseeable future, I think the Czechia will be most likely exempted for being required to take part in the mandatory solidarity mechanism. And when the so-called exemption will not apply, then of course Czechia would be required to take part. If Czechia doesn't want to relocate any asylum applicants on its territory, then there are other ways how it could contribute financially or materially. There are ways, and this, I think, is potentially the only part of migration pact where the government can and possibly will seek some additional exemptions, because this is, I think, the most controversial part, the most difficult part to explain to voters, I think, in Czechia. There is a lot of misconceptions, a lot of hoaxes even regarding EU asylum and migration policy. So I think this in the future would be a target of some political push. But for the time being, I don't think there's going to be any change.
1: And that was Viktor Daniak speaking to Vít Pohanka. Earlier this month, a commemorative ceremony was held in the English village of Chumley that marked the arrival of Czechoslovak soldiers in the UK in July 1940. A painting by one of them created there in the summer of 1940 has now returned, as Romana Grajcerova reports.
4: A green park, a pond covered with water lilies in the foreground, and trees and brown tents in the background, where Czechoslovak soldiers slept. This is how one of the soldiers depicted the surroundings of the civil parish of Chomley in 1940. His name was František Besperat.
5: Because if you think he'd gone to a proper art school, really, whatever, where he could have used his talents and really developed them, who knows? But actually, to think he was actually sat in Chumley painting this in 1940 is just incredible.
4: Says Gary Manolas, chair of the Memorial Association for Free Czechoslovak Veterans. Her grandfather, Bohuslav Schultz, was one of the approximately 4,000 Czechoslovak soldiers who arrived in Chomley in July 1940. She therefore had the opportunity to hear firsthand about the experiences of the exhausted soldiers who arrived in an unfamiliar country. And from her account, it is clear that the harsher the conditions in the military camp, the warmer the welcome they received from the local people.
5: These local people were just fantastic, really welcoming them, you know, for afternoon tea or to join them for weekends, things like that. So making them feel at home.
4: Such wartime friendship is also part of the story behind František Bezpirát's painting. He presented the oil painting as a gift to a local family, as evidenced by a handwritten inscription on the back of the canvas. The text goes as follows.
5: This picture was painted in 1940 by a Czechoslovak artist in Chumley Park while he was stationed there under canvas after being evacuated from Dunkirk with the Free Czech Army. And it was given to Mrs. B. Blake of Bradley for her kindness to members of that force.
4: So far, Manolas has been unable to trace any descendants of Mrs. Blake. The painting itself was purchased at an auction some time ago by a local resident who, after discovering its connection to the Czechoslovaks, donated it to the Memorial Association for Free Czechoslovak Veterans. What Manolas did manage to find out, however, was who František Bezpirát was, and his story certainly does not fit the idealized image of a flawless war hero.
5: He had been a thief, he had made up fake news about himself, he lied about his CV, he lied about his life, he left his family in Czechoslovakia and just disappeared.
4: Before the war, Bezpirát, for example, earned extra money by accepting commissions for artworks in advance. He would take the money, never complete the work, and flee to another town. Despite that, it is true, however, that during the Second World War he did serve in the Czechoslovak army. Manolas therefore emphasizes that these two are the stories of veterans and they deserve to be part of history, a history that is almost never black and white.
5: But I want you to understand that different people from all backgrounds fought with our Czechoslovak veterans. They weren't all the perfect hero. They were human like a lot of us.
4: At the beginning of July, during a commemorative gathering, the painting, once created by a man with a troubled past who later became a war veteran, was placed in the chapel alongside other historical artifacts, a link to the shared Czechoslovak-British wartime history.
1: That report was by Romana Grajcarová. An exhibition now on display at Prague's Leshovice Market Hall explores what it means to grow up between two cultures. Little Hanoi, Next Generation, combines large-scale portraits with personal stories to introduce the children of Vietnamese immigrants who settled in former Czechoslovakia decades ago. Ruth Frankova went along to the exhibition to find out more.
6: The exhibition follows up on the original Little Hanoi project from 2008, created by photographers Stepan Kastein and Salim Issa, which documented the first generation of Vietnamese immigrants who arrived in what was then Czechoslovakia in the late 1970s and early 1980s. Nearly 20 years later, Stein has returned to the subject, this time together with photographer Wendy Mlenská. Instead of their parents, however, the focus is now on the second generation, young people who grew up between two cultures but now call Czechia home. Stein says that after documenting the lives of the first generation nearly 20 years ago, it was only natural to return and tell the story of their children.
7: The reason why this new project actually happened is that those people had children, and the children now are around the age 18 to, let's say, 30, something like this. And we wanted to capture their portraits, their lives, their thoughts, because we call them second generation. And that sort of means that, you know, you still have the roots, but you also like have the roots of the country, what you're living in, what you were born to. And the language that you speak is mainly Czech, and you still understand your parents, but you might not speak as well Vietnamese. So, you know, they're on the border like any other second generation.
6: The new exhibition features 76 large-scale portraits, each accompanied by a short personal story written by Thuy Xuan Nguyen Chinh. She says one of its aims was to challenge stereotypes about the Vietnamese community.
8: We wanted to show the big range of our generation. You know, our generation is not only people who work in Večerka, in the small stores, but we also have some artists, lawyers or doctors. And there's so many professions here. If you look at 76 portraits here and read the short story about them, you can feel that there's a big diversity.
6: Tui says one of the biggest differences between her parents' generation and her own is their sense of belonging.
8: While our parents came here to work and they didn't know if they stay here or go back to Vietnam, most of second generation grew up here since their childhood or they were even born here, and now they feel like the Czech Republic is their home. And if they say, I'm going home, they mean I'm going home to the Czech Republic.
6: Tui herself is also one of the people featured in the exhibition. She came to Czechia with her parents when she was 7 years old and says her family's story reflects that of many first-generation Vietnamese immigrants.
8: My parents lived here in the 90s and they studied in Chemopetrol Litvinov, and then they had to come back to Vietnam because they were not allowed to have a family at that time. Based on bilateral contracts, they were not allowed to have family, so they had to come back to Vietnam. But economical situation was really bad in Vietnam, so they took a chance to come back and came back with us, with the kids. And now I've been living here for 30 years. I still have a strong connection with Vietnam because my parents teach us about Vietnamese traditions. I can speak Vietnamese. But after that long time living here, I feel like Czech Republic is my second home.
6: The exhibition hall is filled with large portrait banners, some hanging from the ceiling and others mounted on the walls. Each shows its subject against a pastel-coloured background, partly veiled by smoke, and holding an object that has a special meaning in their life. Photographer Wendy Mlejnská explains how the visual concept came about.
9: We were thinking about pastel colors, something really bright, but if you have 80 persons to be portrayed, you need to raise it up a little bit, because if not, you will end up with 80 passport pictures on the wall. So at the beginning, we were thinking about feeling of the celebrities at the concert. You see, at the beginning, you see the smoke and no one's there. And in one moment, you can see a little bit of them and more and more. And that's the feeling we wanted to capture on the pictures. And then Štěpánka said it's necessary to add something more in the pictures, the story behind it. And that's why they are holding the objects they are connected to.
6: For Štěpánka Stein, working on the exhibition also felt very different from photographing the first generation almost 30 years ago. While she and Salim Issa spent a year documenting life in Prague's supermarket for the original project, they never really managed to build close relationships with many of the people they photographed, she says.
7: Compared to this new project, I feel personal that I'm close to the people who we were portraying. I know their stories. We understand each other way more. And maybe that, you know, because we have things in common in Czech Republic, we all know what means this and what means that. And maybe this is the connection that now we have in common, the traditions and small things, you know, like jokes, sense of humor. So that's, for me, that's the biggest difference.
6: Seeing so many of the people featured in the exhibition attend the opening made the project especially rewarding.
7: So many of those people who are on the portraits came to the opening, and they came to all of us and said, thanks for doing this. And it was really good feeling.
6: For Stein, the exhibition also reflects a broader change in Czech society's view of the Vietnamese community.
7: You know, whenever I went past 25 years to Paris, I went to London, I went to Berlin, I found so many like multicultural experience, so many, you know, other nationalities, so many other ethnicities. I kind of feel like it's really good for Czech Republic to have this community here because, you know, 100 years, maybe 150 years, we were really diverse country, incredible. We had, you know, Jewish community, German community, Hungarian community, and that all was devastated during the communism. And past 15, 20 years, there's a really big respect from Czech society, you know, to see the Vietnamese community in really different light.
6: And if there is one thing Thuy Xuan Nguyen Chinh hopes visitors will take away from the exhibition, it is that the Vietnamese community is not something separate from Czech society, but an integral part of it.
8: I would like people who leave this exhibition with a feeling that actually Vietnamese community is a part of Czech society, because I still sometimes meet a person who tells me, go back where you come from. But a lot of people you see here were born in the Czech Republic, so where should they go if they were born here? I know that that person meant that I come back where my parents came from. I understand that. But I would love people to accept us as a part of Czech society, because I feel like part of Czech society already.
1: That report was by Ruth Frankova, and it's all we have time for right now on Radio Prague International. From me, Ian Willoughby, thank you so much indeed for joining us, and speak to you again very soon.

I like to stomp to Cotton Eye Joe. Now I work hard all week when it comes Saturday night.

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We're soul brothers, we're cowboy hats, but there's still a lot of cowboys who don't mind biting the dust. They ride Brahma bulls and bucking broncs, and they don't want no fuss. 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

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Please give me

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And I think to myself. 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